0: radio in Nashville? Didn't that get...
1: It did get... it did get banned from country radio.
0: It got banned?
1: It did at one point, but...
0: Congratulations.
1: Well, you know, they followed their arrow, I guess. So can't blame them, but yeah.
0: What I'm trying to get to is where that fear... I'm not trying to get you to rehash things from your life. I'm trying to figure out what the hell happened. That at one point you were on this circuit of doing things that were expected to you. And then at one point before the Grammy, before all the Golden Hour blew up and won everything and you became skyrocketed, you are already going like, absolutely not.
1: Yeah.
0: And I want to know what happened. Did something happen? Did something change?
1: I think moving to Nashville and immersing myself into the songwriter scene there, doing a ton of co-writes and, kind of my world just totally opening up. And then I was 21 and I got a

That is Man's World from Cat Clyde for a new album. It's called Mud, Blood, Bone. And that is it for us today. If you want to get in touch with the show, email us, q@cbc.ca, cbcq on Instagram and TikTok. 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And please subscribe to our podcast where you get your podcasts. 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We'll see you next time. Later on.

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3: From CBC News, the world this hour, I'm Claude Fague. The federal government will announce countermeasures to the Trump administration's latest tariffs tomorrow. And Prime Minister Mark Carney says Donald Trump's new tariff threats, including 50% on steel and autos, come as no surprise. The CBC's Olivia Stefanovich has more.
4: There is a mutually beneficial deal possible here, but it has to be one that respects Canada's sovereignty.
5: Prime Minister Mark Carney says trade talks could resume with the United States, but only under certain conditions.
4: When the Americans go to the negotiation table first with the right attitude towards our industries and a true partnership.
5: Carney walked away from a proposed deal late Friday after he says it was made clear that the U.S. wants to

of the North American experience. And Secretary Lutnick had entered the room a couple of days before the deadline. And remember that, you know, he's the one who's been on record, especially hardline with the president's objectives, to get car production out of Canada. And so they knew that one exclusion was going to hit two of our seven auto assembly plants, plus the

0: Policy and the New North America Initiative at the University of Calgary's School of Public Policy. Quite a weekend. Was this the right move for Canada to walk away?
1: I think it was the only move. It's also a precedent set by the other countries, the 22 other countries that have gone through this process of negotiating new trade rules with the Trump administration over the past year. Walk away when the deal changes at the last minute, which it has in the majority of those deals, and come back with new offers to work with the Americans. Our situation's a bit different than some of those other countries. We appear to have been closer on tariffs, but further away on other issues, as you just heard from Flavio.
0: So Flavio laid out the concerns about the auto industry. How would you describe the stakes now? We heard about the uncertainty for Canadian auto going forward.
1: Right. Well, the auto industry is a particular issue. We're closer to the United States, obviously, than is Japan or Korea. They were able to negotiate tariff reductions down from 25%. It doesn't appear that we're going to get a number that will work for the auto industry. And Flavio particularly mentioned light trucks, which is a particular issue for us vis-a-vis the Americans. But the issues that we have go well beyond just tariff numbers and numbers for trucks. The issue we face is our ability to negotiate other trade agreements with other countries besides the U.S. without the U.S. having a say in what we do. We don't have specific details, but we've seen in some of those other 21 agreements the Americans have recently signed, restrictions that would be problematic for Canada.
0: Carlo, one of the things that perhaps was new for many Canadians in the Prime Minister's remarks on Saturday morning was the description of the two other major concerns that ended in his telling his negotiators to come home and ending the talks. And one was disagreements over French language rules, and the other was our ability to make trade deals with other nations. As you hear the words, how do we make sense of what that was? We don't know exactly what he's talking about. What do you know?
1: Pretty much what everyone else knows. We're still waiting to get a specific text. But again, we do have text from the 21 other agreements and the negotiating process there. And that doesn't tell us what happened here, but it sets the parameters. We can kind of guess within established facts and evidence from what happened before. On the negotiations with other countries, 2 points. Those have ranged from, I think the most stringent was the deal the Americans signed or twisted Malaysia's arm into signing, which essentially is similar to what we had in CUSMA, but expanded beyond countries that the U.S. considers to be non-market countries, i.e. China. In the Malaysian agreement, the Americans basically said that Malaysia had to align with U.S. economic security policy in any other agreement it signed, and if it didn't, the U.S. could end the agreement, effectively giving the Americans a political, if not a psychological, veto over Malaysian trade policy, or at least, you know, undue influence over Malaysia's ability to negotiate other agreements. If that's what the Americans had on the table, then obviously that's going to be hugely problematic for us.
0: Obviously. And why do you think the Americans would think that Canada would go with that, given the last year of Mark Carney's traveling around the world trying to get new trade agreements on Canada's terms?
1: Well, maybe it's because Mark Carney was traveling around and the Americans feel they have less negotiating power. Look, 21 other countries have taken some form of that. These include the EU, UK, Japan, Korea. So the Americans have a track record that would inspire confidence. Also, if you look at the CUSMA agreement, we essentially accepted something similar. Again, we don't have the text of exactly what they asked this time, but we accepted something similar in CUSMA, agreeing that we would include

It was a seemingly impossible ask. Design and build a looping roller coaster featuring spinning cars shaped like actual cars from the Fast and the Furious movies. And, oh yeah, make it whisper

mammals. And so there are cases, it's not terribly frequent, but it can in fact get on humans. The greatest risk are to individuals who are homeless or who don't have the capacity to care for themselves, because this is a very painful insect. And if it were to get into a human would very much know that they have something wrong. When you have populations that are at risk,

0: spoiler. So, you know, just consider yourself warned if you're going to read the book. Throughout the novel, the writer discusses the biography of M, but M doesn't like what she's read and they have a tense conversation about it. And as the writer leaves, M stops and says, "I've been meaning to ask, are you a guy or a girl?" What did you make of this final scene, Heather? Just 30 seconds.
1: Well, first when she said that, Rachel Cusk has been trying to move away from, you know, questions of gender essentialism. And I think what she did was she was pointing out, because she keeps in the scene pointing out to Natalie Portman that it's fiction. And I think then she is commenting to the reader, like, I told you at the beginning, this is fiction. Why are you assuming that the narrator is even a woman? And if you go back, then you realize she was not gendered through the entire book.
0: Well, Heather, really appreciate you chatting about this with us. Thank you so much for being on the show.
1: Oh, it's my pleasure.
0: Heather O'Neill is a novelist from Montreal. Her most recent books include Valentine in Montreal and The Capital of Dreams. Rachel Cusk's new novel, Life of M, is out tomorrow. And that's it for the show today. I'm Emile Niazi, sitting in for El Amin Abdel Mahmoud. Thanks for listening.

Hola, Canadá. This is your amiga Marta Chávez, winner of Because News. Congratulations to my runners-up, Ann Pornell and Miguel Rivas.

0: conversation?
1: The people and my conversations. Because by then, we were becoming friends. And so as things were unfolding in Florida politically, we felt safe talking to each other about it. So it was a true cafe experience. In fact, that we talked about politics, religion, but it was a safe conversation.

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0: quality it is, but they are obligated to have it back, the road surface back and the structures back to a certain level before they hand it back to us.
1: The province started the search for a new operator in the summer of 2025, and they plan to have a new 30-year

We talked about what Mirador meant to you as a child. Mm. And you also talked about the idea of, you know, this escape in your basement. And so that becoming kind of a Mirador for you. Do you have that?

0: necessarily, they entertain us, but they also force us to look at the world in a different way as well.
1: I love that. Well, Joshua Chong, I really appreciate you being here to have this conversation with us.
0: Thanks for having me.
1: Joshua Chong is an arts critic with the Toronto Star. He was here with me in Toronto. The Tao of the World is on stage now until September 26th in Stratford. And...

arriving by Winnipeg's own Amy Chun. It's on her debut EP, Aries Baby. And that's it for the show today. I'm Emil Niazi, sitting in for El Amin Abdel Mahmoud. This is Commotion. Thanks for listening.

that will deal with auto assembly and auto parts and the pieces that go with it. And all of a sudden, we started doing what they didn't want. So A, they already had it in the CUSMA. B, they pushed more critical minerals, digital stuff. The future economy is digital innovation, right? So they started demanding that, which also has an impact because we have some French language issues in there that are red lines for kids.

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1: Across four continents and 13 countries, the world's most elite athletes will compete in intense, high-level events in the

0: from you know, from a window or a cold wall, I can't see why it would be dropping liquid.
1: Okay. Tara in Coldbrook says, we have a Mitsubishi heat pump and love it. What is most challenging for us, though, living in the Annapolis Valley, though, is humidity. We have a dehumidifier function.

0: Not bad for a young fella, eh?
1: But I do more modern stuff. I do dance. I used to have a dance band.
0: So did you have a band over all the years that you had the store?
1: At 16 years old, I had a band. I had three, four bands. But I formed a group called the Blue Notes, and that was popular. I did from 1990.

0: Jet Landry, 86 years young, on the guitar inside his store, Jet Landry Music, in Sudbury, Ontario. The store is shutting down later this year. I'm Gloria Makarenko, and you're listening to The Story From Here. It's a repeat of the program that first aired April 28th of this year. We'll be back in a few minutes with more.
1: It's 2:30 right now, partly cloudy and 26 in Halifax, mostly clouds and 23 in Sydney, sunshine and 23 in Fredericton, and mainly sunny and 25 in Charlottetown. I'm Cassie Williams. Here's what's making news. Well, as promised, the federal government has introduced counter tariffs on a swath of U.S. goods. The new retaliatory tariffs will start September 8th and will have a sliding scale of 15, 25, and 50%. The new levies will hit nearly 28

We're about 24 minutes now before 5 o'clock. Well, women's hockey has been going strong in the Fredericton area for about 25 years. But if you played as a teen, and it's been a while, you're a bit rusty, well, you might be a little intimidated to join the local Women's Independent Hockey League. This year, there is a different option where the focus is on

0: a specific story or history that sticks with you from the book or a photo that you can tell us the story behind.
1: Oh, wow. I'm not prepared for that. I could tell you about Lester Tate in the shed, but I just looked at one about a guy had an off island here. He had a unique weir, you know, for catching a net to catch fish. Like it's a,

0: That's Lenny Gallant with Counting on Angels. He will be in St. John this weekend as part of Area 506 as folk. We're just about 7 minutes now before 6 o'clock. Well, as much as we try to keep our financial information buttoned up, there's a lot of hackers out there. But what if there was one easy thing you could do to help protect yourself? As the CBC's Jennifer Keane finds, there just might be.
1: Michelle had no idea.

The U.S. has recorded the first confirmed deaths from measles this year. Health officials say two people have died of the disease in Pennsylvania. That state is seeing the highest number of cases in three decades, with nearly 400 reported this year, just as its vaccination rates are declining. The deaths are the first confirmed fatalities of measles in Pennsylvania in 35 years. Officials in the state say both people were unvaccinated. It's long been known that repeated hits to the head carry risks for football players. Now, a major new study has

any normal or reasonable consumer would have is that these were granola bars that were actually prepared in Canada. He wanted to support local. Lo and behold, when he arrived to his house and he looked at the packaging before opening his first granola bar, the side of the packaging actually says product of USA. So unlike the representations made by Loblaws, this was not a Canadian prepared product, but rather a product

0: She was the Smoky Mountain songbird, the queen of country music, or just plain old Dolly. Dolly Parton, the country music singer-songwriter for whom the title legend would be a vast understatement, died today at age 80. And as she acknowledged to the CBC's Tom Power in 2023, that's a loss that will feel personal to many.
1: I care about people. I care about

0: That is God's Coloring Book by Dolly Parton.
1: We're going to take a short break now. When we return, a friend remembers Barbara Finley, a lawyer who spent decades fighting for the rights of gay

We can do that with graphic novels. I think we need to start seeing them as their own separate entity with their own history. We can look back at medieval times and churches and look at their, frescoes on the wall that tell the stories of the Bible. And that was done during times where literacy was low, where we wanted people to have access to those stories. And those are the early comics. And for me, isn't the Sistine Chapel ceiling not just an elaborate comic? So

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2: But now, the most

0: people would govern themselves. I'm Aparna Vaidik. I'm Associate Professor of History at Ashoka University in Haryana, India. The idea of trusteeship, that the rich will give up their trustees of wealth for on behalf of the poor, and people will govern themselves, and village cooperatives, people will get together and they will decide how they want to run. So that's really his conception, that we rule ourselves. We don't need the state to rule us. And that's why he wanted the International Congress to dissolve. Once independence came, he said, you're no longer required. He firmly believed that kind of moral agent could exist, because the entire Satyagraha, it's translated a request for truth, but it's also translated as soul force. To ask your opponent for their best, just because we are humans and therefore the truth would resonate in their soul as well, is what he is really asking for. So for him, it was perfectly conceivable for the citizen to be a moral being. Because in the act of resisting the British also, the act of resistance was a moral resistance that he was doing. So for him, yes, it's perfectly conceivable in the Gandhian framework for the citizen to be that kind of a moral being.
1: This is all really a politicization of Gandhi that he may have opened himself up to. So people who want to claim that India should be a Hindu Rashtra, those who think that the Hindu majority should define the cultural and political and ideological norms of India, go back to Gandhi for that, right? They can go back to Gandhi for that. Now, if the question is, was Gandhi a Hindu ideologue? You know, Gandhi had this idea of harmony being possible. So colonialism is morally corrupt. You get the British out of the country. And then Hindus and Muslims can work together. The Dalits and Brahmins can work together. The industrialists and workers can work together. So this is kind of an elitist view of social harmony. Right? So I think the fallacy is there that in believing that harmony is possible, because people will ultimately be convinced of both the political feasibility, political and social feasibility, and the moral power of being in harmony.
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3: After less than a century under the British crown, India's most crucial hour has struck. Under Queen Victoria's great-grandson, the transfer of power is completed. Pandit Nehru, Congress leader, is India's Prime Minister. Muhammad Ali Jinnah, Muslim chief, becomes Pakistan's Governor General. Mahatma Gandhi, the 78-year-old mystic, stands inscrutable and aloof. Today, the fate of 400 million Indians is in the hands of these leaders.
2: India was finally free, but the question now was, what could this new nation become? Would Mahatma Gandhi's vision of an equal society become a reality? Was it even a vision of equality? Contributor Aparita Bhandari brings us the first part of a two-part series called The Idea of India.
4: Britain left the subcontinent slashed along a hastily and crudely cut border. Muslim-majority Pakistan and Hindu-majority India. The factional violence that followed left up to 2 million people dead. It was into this messy and bloody context India would have to figure out what it meant to be Indian. Gandhi believed that all things should work according to their dharma. In Hinduism, their eternal and inherent nature. So individuals in the post-colonial India that Gandhi envisioned wouldn't require state interventions. People would be sufficiently evolved to take care of their own social relations.
5: Gandhi, as I was saying before, was not very interested in a large, overbearing state. He was much more anarchistic in his views. He was much more focused on individuals and groups and their

0: Today, India is still wrestling with the visions of both Tagore and Nehru.
1: The word idea of India belongs to both Tagore and made famous by Nehru, who actually said that India was greater than its material entity, its territory, or even

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